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8: 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Why I love the library, let me see. I love that the library is calm and peaceful. I love that they have the latest newspapers right there to read in a nice comfy spot. I love that the library assistants are always smiling and helping people. I love the books and the movies and the CDs, and I love that I can do an interlibrary loan if the book isn't in the library where I go. I love the computers where I can email my friends, play a game, or do research. If you don't have a library card, then get on down to your nearest library. There's one in Port Burwell, Springfield, Straffordville, and Elmer. Walk on up to the counter and ask for one. If you live in Elgin County, they will give you a library card for free. $0, 0 cents. Absolutely no money is necessary to have the best little card in the world, a library card. Our first story tonight is a short but very sweet one, read by a little girl by the name of Natalia, who was in the library one afternoon with her mom and her little brother. With a little help, Natalia is going to read Thanks for Thanksgiving by Heather Patterson. The illustrations are beautifully done by Mary Jane Gerber. And here is Natalia.
9: Thanks for the warm fall sun. Thanks for the outdoor fun. Thanks for the blue fall sky and the sound of the birds goodbye. Thanks for the golden trees. Thanks for the crunch of leaves. Thanks for the northern spies that turn into apple pies. Thanks for the special meal. The loving way we feel. Thanks for the wonderful smell. It's time for the dinner bell. Thanks for the candles gleaming. Thanks for the faces beaming. Thanks for the pumpkins bright. Thanks for the cool fall night. Thanks for Thanksgiving. My name's Natalia, and I'm at the Elmer Library.
8: Thank you, Natalia. Have you noticed that every single family is different? I remember when my little boy went for his first sleepover to spend the night in a different family's house. 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Abigail Archer's family is perfect in every way. Never is this more obvious than on Thanksgiving Day. Their turkey is plump and golden. Their napkins are made of lace. Their table is lit with candles. They all hold hands for grace. Our smoke alarm is wailing. Our turkey burnt as toast. Dad spills the gravy down his shirt. A less than perfect host. Abigail Archer's father serves white meat all around. Everyone takes dainty bites and no one makes a sound. My grandpa chews the gizzards. My brother chomps the wings. My sister slurps, my uncle burps, and Aunt Clarissa sings. Oh. Abigail Archer's mother wears organdy and pearls. She decorates their homemade pies with fancy whipped cream swirls. My mother's dressed in blue jeans. Her pies are from the store. Her jello mold a-quivering, a-quivers to the floor. After dinner at Abigail's, after the dishes are done, some of the grown-ups take a walk. Others play chess for fun. After dinner at our house, the dogs sneak off with scraps. Some of the grown-ups watch TV. Others take long naps. Abigail's older cousins read books in velvet chairs. The younger ones bring favorite toys, and everybody shares. My cousins chase around the house. They grab each other's collars. They hop atop the furniture, and everybody hollers. The overnight guests at Abigail's have rooms all to themselves, with chocolates on the pillows and shampoo on the shelves. Our guests bring their own sleeping bags and canvas camping cots. Some guests sleep in the kitchen beside the cooking pots. Abigail Archer's family will sleep straight through the night. They'll have the pleasantest of dreams by starry window light. My family fumbles in the dark, eats leftovers galore, takes bubble baths at 2 a.m., and many of them snore.

0: My family and the Archers are different, this I know. We can't tell peas from green legumes or snails from escargot. But we're alike in one way, the nicest way by far. Alike in just how loving our different families are. Whoa, Abigail Archer's family sounds so peaceful and nice. I'm afraid Thanksgiving at my house is more like the noisy, yelling kind of Thanksgiving, with people all over the place. But, you know, just like in the story, it doesn't matter what kind of Thanksgiving you have. What matters is that you have the people you love and who love you all around the Thanksgiving table, loaded with great things to eat. Speaking of great things, here's Jesse to recommend a good book.
1: I really recommend that a lot of kids read The 39 Clues. There's a lot of adventure mysteries, and they travel to a whole bunch of different places. It's about two kids that their grandmother dies, and that the Child's family, they have some secret powers, and the kids are trying to uncover it and what they are.
0: What makes a good book for you?
1: Lots of adventure mysteries and stuff like that.
0: Now, when I read a good book, I have trouble putting it down. I don't even want to stop reading until I get to the end. Does that ever happen to you?
1: Oh, yeah, lots of times, especially with my mom.
0: Yeah?
1: Yeah, she really loves books. She might spend most of the day reading one.
0: Oh, really?
1: She doesn't have housework to do.
0: Oh, that darn housework, eh?
1: Yeah, that darn housework.
0: Oh, dear. My funny bone needs a joke because that mention of housework reminded her of scrubbing and cleaning and vacuuming and all that. Here's a good one. What did the mother turkey say to her disobedient children? If your father could see you now, he'd turn over in his gravy.
2: Hi, my name is Quinn, and I am at the Fred Bodsworth Public Library in Pipperwell, Ontario. Check It In, Check It Out is made possible through the generous support of the Elgin County Library, the Southern Ontario Library Service, the Ontario Ministry of Tourism and Culture, and the Mennonite Community Services of Elmer, Ontario.
0: Thanks, Quinn, and thanks also to Natalia for her Thanksgiving story, and to Jesse for his book recommendation. And now, just because I've got Mary Weeb here, I'm going to try something new. Mary's a library assistant at the Old Town Hall Library in Elmer. So since it's Thanksgiving, Mary, I'm wondering if you could please teach me how to say, have a happy Thanksgiving in Plattdeutsch. How about it?
3: Sure, I think that's a great idea.
0: Okay, so how do I say, have a happy Thanksgiving?
3: Hop ein schönen Erntedankfest.
0: Okay, that first word was?
3: Hopped.
0: Hopped.
3: Ein schönen.
0: Ein schönen.
3: Erntedankfest.
0: Dankfest. Okay, let me see if I can put that together.
3: Sure.
0: Hopped ein schein. Wait a minute. Hopped ein what?
3: Ein, hopped ein schönen.
0: Hopped ein schönen.
3: Erntedankfest.
0: Erntedankfest. Hop, don't shine it, aren't I, don't fast.
3: Very good.
0: Okay, everybody, so here's my Plattdeutsch greeting to you for Thanksgiving. Hopped and shine, ante donk fast.
3: Very good.
0: Thanks, Mary.
3: You're welcome.
0: I'm Julie Berry. 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
4: 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Ich hoffe, ihr habt das Programm geglaubt. Ich bin Mary Ham und ich schaffe bei der Elmer Library. 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

0: Welcome to Keys for Kids. Thanks for joining me. My name is Zach. It's so easy to get your thoughts all tangled up. You might get worried about people at school or angry at kids that are teasing you, and it can distract you from following God. But there's one sure thing that can get your thoughts untangled, and that's reading your Bible. It's great to remind yourself that God is with you no matter what, and that He'll take care of you. Keep in mind what Isaiah says about God in chapter 26. You will keep in perfect peace all who trust in you, all whose thoughts are fixed on you. Our story for today is called Tangled Thinking. Ouch! Grumbled Ember one morning as she yanked the brush through her thick hair. You could cut your hair, you know, or wear braids at night, said her older sister Paige, who was propped up in bed with her Bible. Well, right now, I just want to get it untangled. Ember gritted her teeth as she pulled on the brush. Let me help. Paige took the brush and started working on the snarls. You should have strong arms after doing this so much, she said as she attacked another section of hair. Am I pulling too much? No more than I do. After a few minutes, Paige put the brush on the dresser. That should do it. Now I'd better finish untangling my head before I have to get ready for school. She picked up her Bible again. What do you mean, untangle your head? Ember asked as she stuffed books into her book bag. Your hair doesn't get in knots like mine does. My hair doesn't get in knots, but my mind does, said Paige. Sometimes I get really worried about things. Then I have trouble concentrating on schoolwork and other things I have to do throughout the day. So how do you untangle it? Asked Ember. A brush untangles hair. What untangles minds? The Bible helps me. I make sure I read some verses from it every day, replied Paige. My thoughts seem to get tangled up all by themselves, just like your hair does. But reading God's word helps me remember that Jesus loves me and died for me, and that He promises to be with me in every situation. Getting His word into my mind helps me straighten out my thinking. Maybe I should try that too. Ember heaved her book bag to her shoulder. But since my bus comes so early, doing it after school or before bed would work better for me. She looked around. Where's my sweater? Over there, Paige pointed to the corner. You're right, Ember. You should try reading some Bible verses every day. Untangling your thoughts is even more important than untangling your hair. Well, how about you? Do your thoughts get all mixed up sometimes? Do you worry about school, friends, or what's going on at home? Pick up your Bible and let God's words speak to your heart. They'll remind you of how much Jesus loves you and His promise to always be with you. Get your thoughts untangled by focusing on the truth of God's word. Our key verse, Isaiah 26:3.
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3: Knock, knock.
4: Jason.
2: Hello.
3: Hi. Well, if it isn't the newlyweds. Come here, give me a hug.
4: Hi.
3: Hey, your new sign looks great. The J&J Antique Gallery. Did Abe Norman do that for you?
4: Of course. He's the best wood carver in the county.
3: So, how is the Philippines? I haven't been there in years.
4: Oh, it was wonderful. And an incredible missions challenge.
5: We saw your father in Chicago.
3: You did?
4: Yeah. Mm-hmm. He tore himself away from the archaeology conference long enough to meet us at the airport during our layover.
3: Did he say anything to you?
5: Say anything?
3: About a certain surprise.
5: Surprise?
4: What surprise?
3: Come with me, please.
4: Where?
3: Right out back.
4: Jason, what is going on?
3: Just this.
5: What? A truck?
3: Well, not exactly. It's what's in the truck. Voila!
5: Boxes? Crates?
4: What is all this, Jason?
3: Well, Dad called it a belated wedding slash congratulations on your new business slash welcome home gift.
4: Gift?
5: Gift?
3: Yeah, it seems Universal Press has acquired a lot of valuables over the years, including artwork, antiques, and artifacts.
4: That's what's in these crates, huh?
3: Uh-huh. Dad thought it a shame to keep them locked up in a warehouse. In fact, he told me that for some time now he's toyed with the idea of opening up a museum. Well, now that you two have taken over the antique shop, Dad thought it'd be the perfect place for him.
4: I can't believe him.
3: Does that mean you don't want it?
5: No, of course we want it. There's just so much. It'll take us weeks just to catalog it all.
3: Uh-huh. And that's where the next part of your gift comes in.
4: There's more?
3: Oh, yes. Allow me to introduce you to your brand new temporary assistant.
4: Assistant?
6: Surprise!
4: Oh, Connie!
5: You're going to help us?
6: Sure am. If it's okay with you, then.
5: Of course it's okay with us.
4: We're just overwhelmed.
5: Completely. Thank you all so much.
6: Well, let's get to work.
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8: That does it for Lot 1140, donated by F. McKinley.
4: How are things going in here?
6: Oh, great. I was just getting ready to start on the next lot. These paintings.
5: There certainly are a lot of them.
6: There's a lot of everything. Witt said UPF had been collecting this stuff for years.
5: These are beautiful.
6: Well, according to the inventory, most of them are prints.
4: This one doesn't appear to be.
6: Which one?
4: This one. Oh, the women gathering crops.
5: Oh, it's lovely. The colors and the brush strokes. Is this in oils?
4: Yes, it is. But it couldn't be.
5: Couldn't be in oils?
4: No. This painting looks like a work called Gleaning at Twilight by the great French master Henri Lowe.
6: Yeah?
4: Yeah. It was painted in the 1830s. Been missing for years. But this is a remarkable reproduction.
6: Reproduction? How do you know it's not an original?
4: First way would be to check the signature. Lowe always signed his paintings on the bottom left corner.
5: Help me move some of these boxes, Connie, so we can get a better look.
6: Sure. Okay, bottom left, huh? No signature.
5: No signature at all?
6: Well, not that I can see.
4: Really? May I take a look?
6: Sure.

0: Well, Mrs. Allen, this is indeed Lowe's masterwork, Gleaning at Twilight.
1: Oh. Are you sure, Professor?
0: Quite. I've removed the upper layer of paint, and as you can see, there is the signature. Hmm. You can also tell by the style, the brush strokes, the choice of colors. Yes, this is definitely a Lowe. Congratulations.
2: Thank you, Professor.
3: This is so exciting.
0: You know, this is a significant find. It could make your gallery world famous overnight. I'm not without influence in the art world. If you like, I could make a few phone calls.
1: Oh, thank you, Professor, but we'd appreciate it if you'd keep it under your hat for the time being.
0: As you wish, of course. But may I ask why?
2: These works are all donated, Professor. We need to try to find the original owner and inform him or her of the find.
1: Yes, after all, if they had known the painting was that valuable, they may not have donated it.
0: Hmm. Very well, then. I must be getting back to the college. Congratulations once again.
1: Thank you for all your help, Professor.
0: Anytime. Anytime I think of you.
3: You're really going to give the painting back?
1: Well, if we can find out who the donor was.
3: But this is your first major acquisition. You heard Professor Champlin. It could put the gallery on the map.
2: Let's put it this way, Connie. How would you feel if you gave away something you thought was worthless, only to find out later that it was very valuable? Wouldn't you at least like to have the opportunity to reclaim your property?
3: Yeah, I suppose I would. But isn't the donor Wit? I mean, he's the one who gave you all this stuff.
1: Good point.
2: Then he's the first place we'll start. He's staying at the Drake Hotel, isn't he?
1: I think that's what he said.
2: Let's go make a phone call. Okay, Les, it's all here. Thanks. Bye.
3: Was that Wit?
2: No, that was Les.
3: Les? Les who?
2: Les Hungate. He's in charge of inventory at Universal Press.
1: We called Wit, but he didn't have any answers for us. I suggested we try Les.
2: Les said everything we have here, including the paintings, was donated anonymously.
3: Able to keep it after all.
1: Not quite.
2: You see, even though people make donations anonymously, the organization receiving the donation often keeps a master list of the actual donors' names for tax purposes and other reasons.
3: And I take it Les has such a list?
1: Right. And when we told him about the painting, he faxed the list to us.
2: What lot number was the painting in?
1: 1135.
2: Here we are. 1135. Oh.
3: Who is it?
2: Someone you may recognize. G. Winston Smith.
1: It sounds familiar.
2: It should. G. Winston Smith is one of the wealthiest men in the country.
3: Wait a minute. Isn't he the one who started that big charity organization? Hand to something?
2: Hand to Hand Incorporated out of Chicago. It's one of the largest charitable organizations in the country.
3: Then he probably doesn't want the painting back. I mean, if he's into charity, then he likes giving things away, right?
1: Yes, but it's rather odd that he would give them away instead of selling them and donating the proceeds to his own organization.
2: Well, we still need to get in touch with him to let him know about Gleaning at Twilight.
3: You know, I just had a thought. You don't have a security system here yet, do you?
1: No, we don't. Do you have a more secure location in mind?
3: Yeah, Wit's End. Eugene designed the system there.
1: It also has a large safe. Good idea, Connie. Would you mind crating the painting back up and taking it over there?
3: No, not at all.
1: Good. I'll call Jason, tell him to expect you.
2: Thank you for talking with us like this, Mr. Smith. I know you're very busy.
4: Nonsense. Never too busy to talk with friends of Wit. Now, what can I do for you? You looking for a donation?
2: Well, actually, we're calling about a donation you've already made.
4: Oh, really? I don't recall donating anything to your gallery.
1: Oh, you didn't directly.
4: I beg your pardon?
2: Well, you actually donated a group of paintings to the Universal Press Foundation. Wit donated them to us.
4: Oh, I see.
1: We've discovered that one of the paintings is an original. It's a work called Gleaning at Twilight by Henri Lowe.
4: Yes, I remember it. What about it?
1: It's very valuable.
4: That old thing? Well, what do you know?
1: Just out of curiosity, where did you get the painting, Mr. Smith?
4: Oh, it's been in my family for years. My grandfather bought it at a flea market around the turn of the century. He gave it to my father, who gave it to me.
2: Well, that's interesting, because the painting has been missing for a long time.
1: And for some reason, someone covered up the signature.
4: Well, I guess guess the moral is you never can tell what you'll find at a flea market, huh?
2: Well, the reason we're calling is we thought that when you donated the paintings, you probably didn't realize how valuable a work you had.

0: Did you?
1: No, not really.
2: That's why we feel it's only right that we send it back to you.
1: That won't be necessary. I'd rather... Why don't you keep it?
2: Keep it?
0: You want us to keep the painting?
1: That's right. Consider it your first major acquisition.
2: Well, that's very generous.
0: Are you sure?
1: Positive. Under one condition.
2: What?
1: No publicity.
0: No publicity?
1: That's right.
2: That may be difficult, Mr. Smith, because of the painting's significance and the way in which it was found. People, especially the art world, well, they'll want to know the story behind it.
1: That's too bad. Listen, you can tell anything you want about the painting. Just don't mention my name, or especially Hand to Hand.
2: But this could mean a great deal of publicity for Hand to Hand. Are you sure?
1: Very sure. No names. Are we clear?
2: Yes, of course, if that's the way you want it.
1: Good. And congratulations.
0: Well, thank you. Thanks again for your generosity.
2: Odd. Very odd.
0: That's the way these rich philanthropists are. Friendly, but abrupt.
2: Not that. I mean, it seems odd that he would give away the painting.
0: Why? After all, giving things away is what he's known for.
2: Exactly. He's known for it. So why the secrecy all of a sudden?
0: Maybe this time he simply doesn't want the spotlight.
2: Maybe. But there's something else.
0: What?
2: Well, putting aside the fact that G. Winston Smith would give away a valuable painting so easily, this was a painting his grandfather gave to his grandmother. That makes it a family heirloom, doesn't it? Yet he acted as though he couldn't wait to get rid of it.
0: I admit it's a bit strange, but unless G. Winston decides to open up to us, it'll have to remain a mystery.
2: I guess so.
3: Okay, Connie, I made room in the big safe. You need help bringing in the painting?
4: No, I got it.
3: You sure?
4: Yeah, I got it, Jason. I loaded it into the car by myself. It's not that bad.
3: Okay, okay, you're close to the steps now, so be careful.
4: I see him. Could you just get the door?
3: Yeah, sure.
4: Gangway!
3: Ah! Look out!
4: Oh!
3: Connie, hold on!
4: Uh-oh.
2: So far, so good.
4: I'm so sorry. That kid scared me, and I just couldn't hold on to it.
0: It's okay, Connie.
3: I should have helped you, Connie. It's my fault, too.
0: Oh, it's no one's fault.
4: But we may have ruined a masterpiece.
2: Don't worry, you haven't.
4: Really?
2: I don't see any damage, but... Oh.
4: What? Did you find something?
2: Yes, I did.
4: I knew it. It's ruined, isn't it?
2: No. The frame was just covering some writing on the back here.
0: Writing?
2: Hmm. Looks like French.
3: Oh, here, let me see. O-M-A, Amour Toujours, H-A, 1935.
0: I'm afraid my French is a little rusty.
3: Well, it means 2-M-A, Love Always, H-A, 1935.
4: It looks handwritten.
3: Who in the world are M-A and H-A?
0: Mr. Smith's parents, or grandparents, perhaps?
4: But both last initials are the same. And they're A's, not S's.
3: Could be his grandparents on his mother's side.
2: I don't think so. G. Winston said his grandfather bought the painting and gave it to his father, who passed it on to him.
0: But if his grandfather bought the painting around the turn of the century, why would he wait 35 years to give it to his grandmother?
2: Good question.
4: Do you think this M.A. and H.A. covered up Lowe's signature?
2: There's no way of telling. But based on our last conversation, I don't think we're going to get any more information out of G. Winston Smith.
3: No, but we might be able to get some information from other sources, like the International Art Registry in Paris.
4: The who?
2: Of course, the registries trace the history of many famous works of art.
3: Uh-huh, and maybe they know something about this one as well.
2: Yeah, the only problem is the registry is notorious for red tape and snobbery. It could take months for them to provide any information, if they decide to provide any at all.
3: Well, I might be able to pull a few strings and speed things up a little.
2: Really?
3: Mm-hmm. A friend of mine works there.
2: Oh, you Whittakers! Is there anybody you don't know?
3: No. Not really. I'm making phone calls.
2: All right. Come on, guys. Let's clean up this mess and put the painting in the safe.
0: Okay.
2: back here, Jason.
3: Ah, there you are.
0: Sorry, the place is still pretty messy.
3: Never mind about that. Listen, I just got a fax from the International Art Registry.
0: What?
2: So soon?
3: Well, like you said, we Whitakers know everybody. Here, look at this.
2: Oh, my goodness.
0: What?
2: Is this accurate, Jason?
0: What?
3: Well, according to my friend at the registry, it is.
0: What? What's wrong?
2: Well, according to this information, G. Winston Smith may be a thief.
0: What? Let me see that. Oh, my goodness.
3: So what are you going to do, Jack?
2: I think we need to have a little face-to-face talk with Mr. Smith.
5: 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We always love hearing from you.
1: Have a seat, Mr. and Mrs. Allen.
2: Thank you, Mr. Smith.
1: Can I get you a beverage? Coffee? Tea?
2: Nothing for me. You, dear?
0: I'm fine, thanks.
1: All right. Well, I have to admit, I was surprised when my secretary told me you insisted upon seeing me.
2: Well, we have a few more questions about the painting.
1: I thought we'd settle this. Besides, I don't know any more about it than what I've already told you.
0: Well, we've done a little digging and have come across some new information.
1: Information? What information?
0: According to the International Art Registry in Paris, the painting has never been in a museum. It has always been privately owned, up to the time it disappeared.
1: Oh, makes sense. I told you my grandfather bought it for my grandmother at a flea market around the turn of the century. It was probably placed there by the previous owners.
2: Perhaps. The last recorded purchase of the painting was by a Hannah Dreyfus, the daughter of a wealthy French socialite. She bought it as a wedding gift for her husband, Meyer Abbott.
1: Well, this is all very interesting, but what does it have to do with me?
0: Hannah bought the painting in 1935.
1: 1935?
2: Yes. Which leads to the obvious question, if your grandfather bought the painting at a flea market around the turn of the century, then how could Hannah have given it to Meyer 35 years later?
1: Well, this Hannah obviously thought she was buying a copy.
0: But she wasn't. Her handwritten inscription is on the back of the painting we have.
2: Hannah knew she was getting the original. The registry has records of who has owned the painting ever since it was created. Your grandfather's name doesn't appear in those records.
1: Are you suggesting that he stole the painting?
0: We're not suggesting anything, Mr. Smith. We're just trying to learn the truth.
1: I know what you're doing. You're trying to ruin a good man. Well, you're not going to, do you hear? This conversation is over. I want you out of here now, or I'll call security and have you thrown out.
2: There's no need for that, Mr. Smith. We'll go. But before we do, there's someone in your outer office I think you should meet.
1: Meet? What are you talking about? Who?
2: You can come in now.
1: What is this? Who are you?
6: I am Rabbi Meyer Abbott.
1: No. No. You're alive. I can't.
6: Please, tell us the truth about the painting. Please.
1: My father died, you know, just a couple of months ago. I loved him very much. Very much.
2: Mr. Smith.
1: My name is not Smith. Or at least my family name wasn't originally Smith. It was Schmidt. My father changed it when he came to America. You see, he was afraid they might not let him into the country if they found out he was a Nazi.
0: A Nazi?
1: My father was a member of the German army, a line soldier at the Russian front. One day he happened to be in the right place at the right time and saved his general's life. As a reward, he was promoted to sergeant and given his choice of duties. He chose Paris, where he was put in charge of cataloging the valuables taken from Jewish homes after the occupation.
0: Valuables that included artwork?
1: Yes. The Nazis were stealing billions of dollars in gold and jewelry and thousands of paintings. My father made up the manifests. He didn't think anyone would notice if some of that loot was missing, so he took some gold and jewelry and a certain painting and hid them away.
7: When it became clear that Germany was going to lose the war, he deserted. He used the gold to smuggle his way to America, Chicago. Once there, he changed his name to Smith. A short time later, he met and married my mother. The following year, I was born.
2: We know what happened to the gold in the painting, but what about the jewelry?
7: My father sold it and used the money to start a small business, a hardware store, and he proceeded to live out the rest of his life in anonymity.
0: No one ever knew?
7: No. I've since thought that my father probably lived in constant fear that he'd be found out. But he never was. Even my mother went to her grave not knowing.
2: Wow.
7: Eventually, I grew up, took over the business, and turned it into what it is today.
0: And from its proceeds, you started Hand to Hand?
7: Yes. Then a few months ago, my father fell ill. When he knew he was going to die, he called me to his bedside. The painting always hung in his room. He pointed to it and told me the story behind it, and who he really was, and what he had done. It was my father's dying wish that I should try to find the rightful owners of the painting and return it to them. I tried. I really did. But the more I thought about it, the more afraid I became. I felt I couldn't risk the potential publicity. It could wreck everything I'd worked for and built. But at the same time, I couldn't bear to keep it, knowing what I knew.
2: So you put it amongst a bunch of worthless paintings and donated it to UPF?
7: I didn't know Witt would give it to you. I thought it was a good way to get rid of the painting without risking Hand to Hand. If word got out, who would want to contribute to an organization that was founded with money stolen from Jews by a Nazi?
6: I would.
7: You?
6: Yes.
7: But my father stole your wife's gift to you, and I tried to cover it up. Even after that, you would still support Hand to Hand?
6: Gladly. Thanks to the Allens, my wife's gift has now come back to me. And the Torah teaches the importance of forgiveness. God's forgiveness to us and our forgiveness to each other.
7: Rabbi, I am so sorry for what my family did to your family and my people to your people.
6: You have created a wonderful organization that helps others, Mr. Smith. And for that, may the Lord bless you.
7: Thank you, Rabbi. Thank you.

0: The J&J Antique Gallery would like to thank Rabbi Meyer Abbott for loaning us Gleaning at Twilight. The painting will remain on permanent display here, the centerpiece of our Hall of Freedom exhibit. We're also pleased to announce the formation of the Hannah Abbott Art Scholarship, made possible by the generosity of G. Winston Smith. Each year, the scholarship will go to a deserving art student whose work celebrates the ideals of freedom.
1: Very nice, Jack. Joanne.
0: Thank you.
2: Thank you. It was also nice of you to loan us the painting, Rabbi.
3: I can't think of a better place for it. I just hope this display and the story behind it will serve as a reminder of the damage caused by prejudice.
4: And of the healing power of love and forgiveness.
0: Amen to that. Amen to that.
2: Psalm 89, verse 14 says, "Righteousness and justice are the foundation of thy throne, O Lord. Loving kindness and truth go before thee." Jack and Joanne wanted to make sure the real story behind the painting was uncovered and that it was returned to its rightful owner, because they knew that justice is very important to God. If you're ever faced with a case of injustice, like someone being accused of something you know they didn't do, remember this verse, and also remember that our God is a God of justice. And that's all for now. If you ever want to write to me, I'd love to hear from you. The address is Adventures in Odyssey, Colorado Springs, Colorado, 80995. 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It's called The Painting. 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Our production engineer was Mark Drury. And I'm Chris, hoping you'll join us again next time for more Adventures in Odyssey.

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3: The Bible has about 500 verses on prayer, 500 verses on faith, and 2,350 scriptures that apply to money. 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